0: What'd you find out, Dave?
1: Old man Fowler went to Colby's office with those other two hombres. Probably upped his samples with Colby.
0: Yeah, that ain't going to be too good for us either. We should have gunned down them hombres, Dave.
1: Ain't anybody gunning down that big one, Jessup.
0: Why? What you mean, who's he?
1: That's the Cisco Kid.
0: Oh, I've heard of him. But I don't figure he's as rough as they say he is.
1: You had a sample of what he can do a few minutes ago. When it comes to gunfighting, he's pure chain lightning. I know I've seen him before, and I sure ain't hankering to mix with him.
0: Where's Cisco now?
1: Over to the cafe. They're all three over there, Cisco and Fowler and the fat one.
0: Now's the time for us to get over to Colby's office, Dave. Come on, let's go.
1: What are we going to do over in Colby's office?
0: I got a plan. Back window of that office overhangs a river gorge. It's a 50-foot drop, Dave.
1: Well?
0: If Colby was to fall out that window, maybe it could be blamed on the Cisco Kid.
1: Oh.
0: Well, I'm president of the vigilante committee, ain't I? And the town marshal's always done just about what I told him to. Here's Colby's office. Howdy, Colby.
2: Howdy, Jessup.
0: Close that door, Dave.
1: Right.
2: Yeah. What can I do for you two?
0: Them Sam Fowler samples you're testing?
2: Yep.
0: Yeah. How do they test?
2: High grade, Jessup. Mighty high grade.
0: How much will you take to tell Fowler they're low grade?
2: How much will I take? What are you talking about?
0: You ought to get the idea.
2: I sure ain't telling him nothing of the kind, Jessup. I don't know what kind of a crooked scheme you're up to.
0: Let's take him, Dave.
3: Gun with him, boss.
2: Hey, look out. What you doing?
0: We're fixing you so you won't talk.
3: Yeah, and we're fixing you right now.
1: Well, that does for him, boss.
0: Yeah. Drag the body over here at the window, Dave. I'll get the window. And we'll drop him down into the river. Here, I'll give you a hand.
3: Yeah.
0: All right. Now, out the window with him.
3: There he goes.
0: Now, I'll write out a note saying Colby was called out of town and pin it up on his door. That'll make the marshal think Cisco wanted to keep people out of this office. And then we'll watch the Cisco Kid try to get out of this.

0: You sure made a big mistake that time, Jessup.
1: Yeah.
0: You hadn't ought to let Cisco and the other two go with the marshal to look for that body.
2: Wasn't anything I could do about it, Dave.
0: And I sure thought you could handle the marshal better than that.
2: Most always I can. Once in a while he gets stubborn, though. And this was one of the times.
0: But if they find Kobe's body, it might go hard with us. The butt plate of my gun's got a metal ridge on it. And that ridge might have printed itself right into Kobe's skull. You can bet Cisco will notice that, even if the marshal don't.
2: You're right, Dave. Come on.
0: Where are we going?
2: We get our horses.
0: And then what?
2: Then we're going to ride to the rim rock that overlooks Nugget Ford where that log jam is. Yeah, we'll take a shortcut. Get there ahead of them. When they get there, we'll gun them down.
0: All of them?
2: Yeah, all four of them. Then we'll be mighty sure nobody can prove anything. Yeah, get up.
0: Yeah, come on.

0: Those hombres leave plain tracks, Cisco.
1: Si. No trouble at all to follow them, Pancho.
0: Uh-huh.
1: Right along here, they were trotting their horses. And at this point, at this point, amigo, they stopped their horses. You see how the tracks spread out in a circle?
0: Si, Cisco. Why'd they stop, huh?
1: It might be they stopped to look back along the trail and make sure we were not following them. Or it might be...
0: Si.
1: ...that they stopped to talk over a plan. Now, here is where they started their horses at a gallop. That means they came to a decision.
0: Hmm?
1: That pass ahead of us, Pancho. I wonder if maybe... as I thought, they are waiting for us in that pass.
0: Pancho, you get tired being shot at, Cisco.
1: Si, I'm tired of it myself, Chico. By riding in and out of these trees, we can spoil their aim. Up, Diablo.
0: Go, logo, go now.
2: Yaha, Diablo, here.
3: Aya, go, logo, go, logo, go, go, go now.
1: All I want to do now is to get my hands on those hombres.
0: We almost hit the pass, Cisco.
1: Si, Pancho. And there are the two hombres just running out from behind those rocks.
4: Come on, Dave, let's get out of here.
1: Too late to think of getting out of here, hombre. Take the other one, Pancho.
0: I can take the gun out of the hands with the bullwhip, Cisco.
1: Now I will take care of you.
4: I'll get you, Cisco, with this gun.
1: Not while I can grab your wrist. Well, that was a waste of lead, hombre. Now drop that gun.
4: Well,
1: drop it, I tell you, unless you want a broken arm.
4: Oh.
1: Drop it. Now we will see.
0: Pancho got this hombre's gun, Cisco.
1: Bueno, Pancho, bueno.
0: Pancho, hold him with the bullwhip, too.
1: It's good, Pancho. I will settle with this one as soon as I can. And I think that will be right now.
0: It's a good point, Cisco. Pancho think that hombre gets sick of fighting, Cisco, huh?
1: I will take your other gun, hombre, just to make sure you do not get a right at this. Now, why did you try to kill us?
4: Well, I got nothing to say.
1: Very well, then. I have something to say. Get up on your feet. Get your hands in the air and keep them there. Turn around. I will take a look in your pockets. Well, what have we here? A bag of ore samples. And the name of Senor Fowler is on the tab of the bag.
0: Right as come, Cisco. Senor Fowler and the Marshal, too.
1: Hold there. How are you feeling, Senor Marshal?
5: I guess I'm going to be all right, Cisco. Don't dare to get off this horse, though. Might not be able to get back on again.
1: By all means, stay where you are. We'll take care of these coyotes for you. Here are your samples of ore, Senor Fowler.
6: Well, thanks, Cisco.
4: All right, you got your bag of samples back. Now we can go.
0: Si, you go, hombre, to the jail.
1: That is just where they are going, Pancho. And when they get there, they're going to have to do a great deal of explaining about how the mark of this hombre's gun butt was imprinted on Senor Colby's

0: And now, are you ever going to sell right at the top? Probably not, unless you've got just some kind of ESP, extraordinary ESP. You've got big gains. You're sitting in the best stocks in the market. You're not really motivated. What are you going to buy if you sell? Are you going to find something better? Well, at times, cash is better. Now, when the worm starts to turn in that number three plateau, you've now reached Pikes Peak in Colorado or whatever, the Holleran Summit in Nevada or California. I don't remember which side it's on. I think it's in Nevada. And then you start downhill. It turns the corner. Okay, it starts heading down. Now the anxiety increases. I know, because I get anxiety. I don't take anxiety pills. I probably should, but I try to stay calm without emotion. And now this is where the technical analysis kicks in. This is where you've put in lines in the sand. If it crosses this line in the sand, it's broken. It's short-term trend. If it crosses this line in the sand, it's broken its intermediate term trend. And if it crosses this line in the sand, it's broken its long-term trend, and a bear market is now in place in either the stock or in the index. Now, it depends on what kind of trader you are. If you're a short-term trader, just trying to catch 2-week, 3-week, 3-day, 4-day, you're going to pay more attention to the shorter moving averages, the 20-day moving averages, the trend lines. As soon as a sideways trend breaks down, you're going to be gone from the stock. I'm more of an intermediate term kind of guy, 50-day moving average. I want maximum gains, and I give leading stocks with explosive earnings a little wider berth. And I'm not talking birth as in a baby, but birth as in a B-E-R-T-H. Give them a little wider berth to park that boat in, okay? A little wider channel there. And a little more leeway one way or another, because these are very fast-growing stocks. So there have been times when I sold right at the top. You look like a genius when you do that. But there's nothing wrong with trimming your position as the worm turns. Now, let's go to the emotion. The anxiety begins to increase as the profit-taking sets in. You take out all the short-term buyers and holders. Then you take out all the intermediate-term guys like me. And now you're really digging into the people that really had no intent of ever selling the stock, but they can't take it anymore because now they're down 20, 25%. And now the emotion starts to turn to panic, okay? But below that panic, when the panic dissipates, there's people waiting to get back into the best stocks in the market, right? I mean, where are you going to? You going to go into Procter & Gamble? You going to go into Colgate-Palmolive? No, I don't think so. And the case can be made, well, these are the stocks that are being bought right now. Why? Because they don't go down as much when the market goes down? Is that why you want to own Colgate-Palmolive or Disney or one of these other stocks? That makes no sense to me. Eventually, this nervousness, which is now turned into panic selling and high anxiety. Did you ever see the movie High Anxiety by Mel Brooks? That's a good one. If you've, it's a funny thing. This guy just had high anxiety. He couldn't control it. I think Mel Brooks played, he always was a cameo in all his movies, but it also had Gene Wilder in the movie. And your left eye starts to twitch. Eventually, that dissipates. The stock starts to go sideways again, and eventually the greed comes back in. I think we're near the end of the anxiety phase, the panic phase, and the greed is going to turn around at some point and come back into these things. We'll be right back.
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4: This is Hugh Hewitt for townhall.com. President Trump was a guest on my program last week. He put the number of Iranians massacred by the regime over 2 days in January at 52,000. So we know the ruthlessness of the men in charge in Iran. In light of that, it is entirely understandable that the Iranian people are reticent to take to the streets again. And this has become clear. The current public faces of the Rump regime in Iran don't have any authority over the killers with the guns. Eli Lake is among the most respected national security reporters in the United States. He explained to me last week how the history of regime collapses tell us we ought to be watching for splits within the ranks of those men with guns. That's how revolutions against dictators begin and then gain momentum. When a cadre see the end game and they don't want to be on the wrong side when everything falls apart. Watch closely. It only takes a few people to crack the whole of the IRGC tyranny. I'm Hugh Hewitt.
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0: Welcome back here to the second quarter of today's Best Stocks Now show. It does look like maybe the washout is in. That's the terminology when the sell-off, the correction, and it's a correction. This isn't a sudden turning of the worm from a bull market in AI to a bear market. Maybe it qualifies as a bear market if you're going to use the 20% terminology, but don't forget 20% is nothing when they've gone up 300%, 200%. For me, the bear market occurs when you've gone from an uptrend to a downtrend, a primary downtrend. This is a secondary downtrend, secondary. The uptrends have not been broken. But when you get a reaction within that uptrend, that's a secondary downtrend within a primary uptrend. Now you've got the Dow going positive after being down, what, 400 or 500 this morning? Now it's up 25, and the NASDAQ, which was down 500, is now only down 300. Okay, so it's come up about 200
1: points. Well, the futures are down almost. Yeah, futures are down almost 2% this morning on that on the kind of that the new DeepSeek news, which was kind of oddly enough, it was around this time of year whenever that DeepSeek news came out a couple of years.
0: Yeah, originally. And you know, so the NASDAQ was down 2% just a moment ago. Now it's down 1.2%. Now, is this a buying opportunity right here? No, I don't think so. Now you've got to make sure this is day one of an attempted bottom. No, you got to wait a little bit. You got to wait and make sure you get a little sideways action, number one sideways action. A number one starts to form after a downtrend, which is the opposite of a number three trend forming after an uptrend. A plateau and a what would you call a valley? What do you call it when you finally reach the bottom of a valley and start to climb back up again? That's what you need to see. This is just day one.
1: Bottom out. I guess that'd be
0: a bottom out. Right? We don't have a confirmation of this bottoming yet. And maybe, you know, gold is making a little noise. Not much. It dropped below 4,000. Now it's back above 4,000. It's at 4,001. It's putting in a very choppy bottom. But, you know, bottoming out is one thing. Starting the climb back up is another thing. And I wait for that because then there is the confirmation that a bottom has been put in. But this still remains a very, very good situation in the market right now. The market's noisy. That's the terminology I use. I always say, when the market's noisy, it creates more work for me and more anxiety and more anxiousness and more pressure and more stress. It's just the way it is. It's the nature of the beast. And I've also found, Barry, when the market's doing well and going up every day, they don't really need us. Oh, we still get a lot of people wanting the newsletter and wanting to talk to us and everything. But a lot of people say, why do I need him? I can just listen to the radio, blah, blah, blah, blah, blah, blah, and make my own decision. When the market gets snotty and choppy,
1: the inflection points, right?
0: Our phones start ringing more, which they ring all the time. And the subscriptions go up, you know, people's subscribing go up because now they say, I better get a second opinion here. I'm flying solo, and, you know, Gunderson is there in the seat every day watching this stuff. The NASDAQ's only down 295 right now, so we'll see where this all ends. Now, in other news, there's not a lot of news out of Iran. It was quiet yesterday, but I think that has had another big, it's another impact, another reason why you've seen this correction. You saw what happened when, you know, he signed some kind of a temporary truce. He made it sound like it was more permanent than it really was, Trump, that is. And now we find out it was pretty shaky. And things started to fall apart as Iran went back to attacking ships in the Strait of Hormuz. And we're going to retaliate when that happens.
1: Yeah, and so, we've seen this pattern before,
0: yes.
1: Bill, with, you know, when any time we get escalation in Iran, and it happened like this from the beginning of the war, as you go into the weekend, you would have these sell-offs, and then because, you know, if folks wanted to lower positions, but you know, who knows what was going to happen over the weekend, and then we'd come out of the weekend, and then the, you know, Monday would recover and continue that path path upward. So it's a similar-ish pattern in terms of the news cycle from Iran that we've seen from a market response over this whole period.
0: Yes. Now, here's an analyst on Seeking Alpha that I don't agree with. That's fine. I'm sure he doesn't agree with me. He says that the falling semiconductor stocks are just part of the story. He says people are leaving the semiconductor stocks to buy the big consumer staples. Though he says the market is broadening out, which is healthy for the market. No, I think they're fleeing to a safe haven for now. That's an umbrella. That's an umbrella. Procter & Gamble is an umbrella. Colgate-Palmolive is an umbrella. They put up the umbrella for umbrellas are all of a sudden in demand, right, for a couple of days as it's raining in the market. But just as soon as the sun comes out, they put the umbrellas away, and they go right back into AMD and SanDisk and Micron. I don't believe that it's over in those stocks, okay? And, you know, they use these words like a rout. I don't call a 20-25% sell-off in a stock that's gone up 340% a rout, okay? And a lot of this, too, the media feeds on this. They increase the anxiety. They make people's... First, they make people's left eye twitch, and then they hit them in the right between the eyeballs, and their right eye starts to twitch, and they can't hardly make it to their computer fast enough to sell everything because the anxiety becomes very high. You can't do that. I tune out the media, and I look at the charts myself and make my own interpretations. Atlanta Fed's GDP now revised up to 1.7% for Q2. Well, that's another report we'll get here fairly soon. Not only are we getting the earnings coming in for Q2, we'll eventually get a GDP report on where our growth is as a nation, our nation national economy. And as far as earnings seasons goes, yeah, maybe we got 10 or 15% in right now. We really don't have a good sampling from Techland. I mean,
1: CEOs said that you know, the consumer remains strong, yeah, remains robust. So I mean, there's we keep talking about this disconnect where, depending on what news channel you look at, right? It's, you know, you're supposed to be having a, you know, a horrible time, but when you look at the numbers, the economy continues to continues to impress.
0: Yeah. Speaking of Coldplay, they'll be playing at the halftime show on Sunday in New Jersey, where Argentina will face Spain. Spain is a slight favorite. And from what I hear, Trump will be there, but he will not be part of the halftime show. Instead, it's Shakira, Madonna. We'll be right back.
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11: With SRN News, I'm Jason Walker. An Associated Press analysis finds more than 4.2 million people across the U.S. defaulted on student loans. That between April of 25 and March of this year. Total number in default reaching a record 9.5 million. The surge includes many who went off track in 2024 when the loan payments started coming due again after the pandemic era freeze. Asian shares mostly higher, but North Korea's KOSPI has fallen nearly 5% as investors unload more stocks linked to artificial intelligence. Total number in default could get even worse. Russia has attacked Kyiv and other Ukrainian cities with more missiles, killing at least 6 people. SRN News.
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0: And welcome back to the final, or the second half of the Best Stocks Now show. Okay, look, we were down 2.19%. Now we're almost even. Here's the message I sent out this morning. If you're a subscriber, I try to take the emotion out of this whole mess so you don't get caught up in buying at the top and selling at the bottom. I said the markets have opened up on their back foot once again as the profit-taking has turned into panic selling for now. For now. This will eventually create another big buying opportunity. Be patient. The selling will eventually dissipate, and the sudden fear will turn back into greed. The earnings support a much higher market going forward. Then I went on to say, I will be watching for bottoms to form in the leading stocks in the market. I have amassed a lot of cash. If you have not been following along with my sells, it's probably too late for that. And then I put a smiley face after that, because don't worry, it's going to be okay, all right? Now, your other alternative is to ride things down and never do anything. And no, I don't like doing that. I took a defensive posture. I took half off the table in Dell because it had become a very large position, and we had over 10% gain. I took half off of SanDisk. I thought that was the prudent thing to do. I sold all of the EWY, the South Korea ETF, not yesterday, but as this thing was developing, you know, before it got worse. And these things went way down after I sold them. I sold all of my Marvell technology. It's gone way down lower from where I sold it. Now, would I be interested in getting back into it? Yes. Would I be interested into getting back into the South Korea ETF? No, I would probably buy SK Hynix instead. But I haven't seen numbers on it yet. I'm going to look at it again today and see if there's numbers on it. Would I increase my position back to 6% in Dell? No. I cut it back to 3 where I feel more comfortable. And some stocks I never sold at all, like Micron, all right? So that's the message I sent out. Right after I sent out the message, I don't know who's watching and getting these messages, the market turned around, Barry. It started to surge back the other way. I'd like to think that I had something to do with it, but I doubt it. Just like
1: you calmed the masses.
0: Shakira's halftime show will have nothing to do with turning the game around on Sunday. Who do you predict? Who do you predict? Spain is the favorite right now.
1: Yeah,
0: just give me your prediction.
1: I mean, watching them as a team, I mean, I think Argentina is going to end up taking it. Seems like fate's on their side. They've played together for, you know, an extended period of time. I know Spain has a pretty lengthy unbeaten streak, if I'm not mistaken, and so does Argentina. So it'll be, I mean, I don't see how you go against Messi at this point. But
0: Real Madrid, Spain? A lot of the players from Real Madrid. Who's their star?
1: Yeah, Barcelona.
0: Who is Spain's
1: You've
0: star?
1: Got Yamin Yamal, who's like the 19-year-old phenom, who there's a picture out there of Messi literally holding him as a baby, by the way,
0: really?
1: Which is just amazing. So I guess maybe
0: talked about the hand touched by God,
1: right?
0: You
1: that's
0: know.
1: I
0: wow.
1: mean that's kind of something rubbed off on them. And then of course, you know, they've got a lot of Rodri, who's like one of the top, you know, midfielders in the world. They've got a good team, but so does Argentina.
0: Yeah.
1: And I think as teammates, it just seems like you know that group has played what, you know, this would be their second World Cup in a row that they won. And it's hard to, I think, in these kind of, you know, it doesn't matter how many all-stars you have. It's, you know, if you play as a team, I think,
0: yes.
1: You know, I think that's
0: the key for
1: them.
0: Thing. That pinpoint passing that they get going is just amazing. It is something to behold. If I was the U.S. soccer team, national, I would hire the offensive coordinator or whoever is in charge of teaching Argentina how to do what they do. I'm sure they change, like, you know, it happens in the NFL all the time. You have a great offensive coordinator and another team hires him away, because The U.S. team lacked that. They did not have that coordinate. Maybe it's because they don't play together as much as the Argentina team has. I don't know. Industrial production rises less than expected. Did you lose any sleep over that last night? Was your left eye twitching? Oh, I don't know about industrial production tomorrow. Where's that number going to come in? A little
1: would you
0: less
1: like
0: than
1: to be
0: expected.
1: The one that had to come up with the expectations for that number? The analyst for that.
0: And write a 30-page analysis of where the industrial production, how's housing starts jump more than expected in June, while building permits decline. I don't think that has much to do with anything. AI memory stop chips amid Japan's Nikkei slump. Okay, and Moonshot has a new AI model out there. Now that's Alibaba's AI model. And yeah, I don't know why they quote Michael Burry all the time. I really don't. But they see the media loves Michael Burry. And they love Cathie Wood. The last two people I would ever take advice from in the market, that's just me. I wouldn't hire them as offensive coordinators of my team, either one of them. But they quote them all the time. Burry says that the best values in the world are in China. He calls it Hong Kong. He says Hong Kong. Most of these stocks are Hong Kong-centric. But if you haven't looked lately, Hong Kong is Red China. It's part of the CCP. I'm not a fan. Those stocks have been horrible. Now, Alibaba, if you were going to buy a Chinese stock, big ones are Alibaba, Tencent Holdings. I haven't even heard from PDD recently. It's been a long time since PDD's done anything. And then you've got another story here. Semiconductor faces an intensifying sell-off as the SOX enters bear market territory. I don't agree with that either. Not from a technical point of view. You know what? The definition of a bull market, Barry, is an uptrend. A long-term uptrend, not a two-day uptrend, and the definition of a bear market is a downtrend, a change in the primary trend. We haven't seen that. We're seeing a secondary reaction within a primary uptrend. And then it says the AI sell-off sends investors back to the oldest Dow stocks on the books. Well, like I say, that's the umbrella. They're going into Procter & Gamble. They're going into some of these big consumer staples. You're not going to make any money. It's a parking place. I'd rather park it in cash than I would in Colgate-Palmolive. I don't know why I'm picking on Colgate-Palmolive today, but it's been a dead stock.
1: Johnson & Johnson. We beat up
0: Disney,
1: some of the other ones.
0: 3M. Oh, no, not me. Europe is faced. Do you know that they're going to redo their climate? They realize that they've got a big problem. They made a big commitment in 2005 to reducing emissions, and it's costing them dearly. It's taken all the growth out of the European economies, and they are going back to the drawing board. It will be changing. The European Commission is meeting today. They're going to unveil an overhaul of the Emissions Trading System, or ETS, which has been in place since 2005 to control. This was basically the little girl from Sweden idea. Or is she Swedish? I can't remember.
1: I think where she, I can see
0: she the, rode
1: I
0: her boat.
1: See her face right now. Really.
0: Yeah, she rode her boat across the Atlantic to set energy policy for Europe. Eurozone's inflation, 2.8. That's good. Lowest since February. Puerto Rico starts rationing water amid a drought. That's never good.
1: And not when you're an island.
0: No. I mean, unless you got desalinization like they do in Dubai and everywhere in the Middle East. SEC proposal to shift the semi-annual reporting to semi-annual, twice a year, sparks a public backlash. And I'm part of that backlash. I don't like it. I like quarterly reporting. Exxon voices support. Yeah, I can see why, because Exxon doesn't want to report every quarter because, you know, they're at the mercy of oil prices. But I don't think you're going to get that changed.
1: and cost, by the way, have been cited as why, but yes, actually cost. it's never been cheaper actually to report nowadays. I saw a study on it, so it's actually with technology, it's much cheaper to report.
0: Yes. Okay, when we come back, here's someone calling out the biggest opportunity in the market right now. We talked all about it yesterday. I tend to agree. We'll talk about it again when we come back for the final segment of today's show.
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0: And welcome back to the final segment of today's Best Stocks Now show, which has been a wild week in the market. There's no question about that. The market has been very noisy, and I did not expect the second half of the year, which we're in, to be a repeat of the first half of the year. It rarely does that. In the first half of the year, you saw these memory and semiconductor stocks dominate the market. I still don't think there's better growth stocks out there, but they were overdue for some corrective action, which has been taking place. And I don't think that the action is shifting away from these stocks permanently into the more consumer staple and old-time Dow stocks. I don't see that happening right now. But it's been a wild week, and, you know, I think evasive action has been necessary, without question, trimming positions, taking profits, selling breakdowns. And by the way, if you get the newsletter this week, I've already got it in my head. I've already got the headline. I've already got three charts to include in the newsletter that will show three different scenarios of stocks. Stocks that have not broke down, stocks that have broke their support line. They've broken their support line, for me, that's a sell. And stocks that I trimmed along the way. So there will be a lesson in there for everybody in the newsletter this weekend. And to get 4 weeks of the newsletter, go to GundersonCapital.com, GundersonCapital.com. It also includes the portfolios, which have lost a little bit from their peak, but they're still well ahead of the benchmark S&P 500 so far this year. You can check for yourself. Now, there's a guy on CNBC yesterday, Tom Hancock. He leans value, no question about it. He's the portfolio manager of the GMO ETFs. He says the biggest opportunity in the market right now is NVIDIA. In an interview with CNBC.
1: You added to that a couple of days ago.
0: Yeah, he must have listened to our show yesterday. Tom Hancock said that despite being the dominant force in the AI semiconductors, NVIDIA has been surprisingly neglected by investors. Well, that seems kind of strange to me, too, because it is the de facto leader by far. With the stock barely outperforming the benchmark market this year. He says NVIDIA is the elephant in the room, and it's kind of odd how much it's been neglected. He noted that retail hot money has moved on to other trades like memory stocks, leaving NVIDIA just kind of sitting there for the picking. Now, hey, I'll say another thing. Apple has perked up lately. Apple's been breaking out, and it now has become bigger. All of a sudden, between the drop in NVIDIA and the surge in Apple, Apple's now almost $5 trillion, and NVIDIA has dropped below Apple. It's now second. After NVIDIA took a huge lead, Apple has fought back. He noted, he said GMO recently purchased NVIDIA. Of course, they're value investors. They're looking for value. And we made a big argument for the valuation yesterday. He says the stock now trades at less than 20 times forward earnings, which he says looks attractive given the fact that NVIDIA remains the de facto standard in the industry. To get a company that can benefit from secular tailwinds at this kind of a multiple, we think it's pretty attractive. Well, okay, that's Tom Hancock from GMO Funds. That Apple, that kind of surprised me. I haven't been really watching. Now, the disaster du jour in my book. Here's the disaster du jour. Here was the sucker bet of the year, the sucker bet, the sucker investment of the year. The chart on SpaceX looks horrible. And, you know, obviously you've had selling all the way from 225. It's now 125. It's gone down $100 per share when the ether finally cleared and people came to their senses and they looked at the fundamentals of this company. They postponed their Starship. They aborted it today. The stock continues to sink. It's now well below its IPO price of $135. Imagine the guy that bought it at $225. I hope he sold it somewhere, and he's still not holding on to it here at $125. Now, Kathy Wood's been backing up the truck and buying and buying and buying and buying and buying more as the stock goes down. That's never a good idea. I don't do that. I don't buy stocks on the way down. I like buying stocks on the way up, not on the way down, because that just makes no sense at all. Where's the bottom? Let it find a bottom. Let it start going sideways. Let them prove their concept. I wrote a whole newsletter. The opening article was, should you be buying a space exploration today? No. Because they have not proven the concept. They have very little in the way of sales. They have nothing in the way of earnings except big losses. You've just been his ATM machine to go out and spend, spend, and spend, and maybe someday it will be profitable. Seeking Alpha disagreed with us and wouldn't even let us publish the article. They said, we're not going to publish that article. Well, now they got egg on their face as far as I'm concerned. Because I was right and they were wrong. Now, maybe at some point SpaceX turns around, they prove the concept, and it becomes the dominant player in data centers. How many years off is that? Many years. Why do you need to own it today when you can wait and see for the concept to be proven? We're out of time. If you'd like to make an appointment with us to talk about money management, a financial plan, a review of your portfolio that may be stuck in all of these dogs of the Dow that we talk about all the time, you can call us at 855-611-BEST, 855-611-BEST. We should have an announcement by early next week of where we're headed next. I've narrowed it down to two cities right now. Once we get through this weekend, I should have a date for our next appearance somewhere in America with the Best Stocks Now show. 855-611-BEST, GundersonCapital.com. I'm for Argentina. Have a great day, everybody.

0: And welcome back here to the second quarter of today's Best Stocks Now show. Scottish middle distance runner Josh Kerr stunned the track and field world over the weekend by beating Hicham El Gerouj 27-year-old record. I didn't know that record had stood for so long. 3:43. I remember when 4 minutes was broken.
1: When it got broken.
0: Roger Bannister. Yeah.
1: Yeah.
0: Now it's three. They've

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11: It doesn't get better than this.

saying it's your favorite word in the dictionary, which is a tax hike. How do you complain about others hiking taxes when you tried to have the biggest tax hike in history? Socialism. I could continue, but you get my point. 50% of the reason why these people are making inroads is because the people in power now are the problem. Massive debt and deficits. Corruption. Self-dealing. Higher taxes. Control. Threats. Threatening the central bank that's supposed to be independent. Day in and day out, calling the head of the central bank a moron. This is the president. I can call him a moron, not the president. Want me to continue? And here's the shame of it all. Nobody can argue anything I'm saying. There's no argument here. This Republican Party is setting them up for the win. How do you fight that? If you were a free market capitalist, which this administration is not, they believe in free market capitalism. You know that, right? Tariff the farmers and then pay them off with our tax dollars because you're going to lose their votes? Socialism. Therein lies the problem. So these maniacs, these communists, are able to get inroads, make inroads, because they can say, well, look what they're doing over there. And we're going to do better. Do you realize this guy running New York City? He is a communist. Truest sense of the word. The worst possible scenario. The only good news is there's so much a mayor can do, but he's still the mayor of New York City. He's a communist. He's even used the mantra of communism. Not ashamed. He had a man at his house, the Gracie Mansion, who said 9/11 we deserved. And a bad communist at that. I and quite a few people are in recognition of this. I am contemplating big time about doing something about this and getting onto the stage. Because J.D. Vance sucks. Another one. And he will be more than likely the standard bearer in 28. Just letting you know. We're going to need somebody that believes in the people of this country and their hard work and their abilities and their wanting to do better every day for themselves and their families, who believes in free markets, who believes in other countries' sovereignty and not threatening Greenland. The latest one, yeah, we're gonna dominate Venezuela and take all their resources. In what world are we supposed to take others' resources by force? So we're just letting you know, in the months ahead, we're gonna be in serious contemplation in getting together with real free market cap

capitalists that believe in you and let you make the difference in the country, not a bunch of people in D.C. making themselves wealthy. And I don't know if we're going to be successful or not, but we're going to try. Because enough's enough. You have people running on the left that hate this country and have curried favor with people that believe in terrorists. And if you know me, you know I don't say things I don't mean and don't have truth to them. If you don't mind, spend 15 minutes of your time and go look up these people. They're insane. And unfortunately, this administration and the Republican Party are giving them license. Because of what they are doing. We'll keep you informed. Seriously, we'll keep you informed. There are three words that every one of them have forgotten. We the people. That's why we don't know where Mitch McConnell is and how he is. That they refuse to put him out there to speak to his state. Being that he was running the Senate for so long, he should be out there. That's why Nancy Pelosi can commit insider trading for the last 20, 30 years and be worth $200 million. That's how President Trump, holy crap, is he taking advantage of the presidency like we've never seen before. They're making Hunter Biden look like a piker. And everyone, I don't care if you're R or D, MAGA, not MAGA, should be up in arms. Up next, put a bow tie on it. And the markets. Not thrilling. I'm Gary. This is the one only Investor's Edge.